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0: Welcome to All Points Bulletin with Minnie Moore, a program for the glory, voice, and power of the Holy Spirit, that we, a great multitude from every nation, may be drawn into His dragnet. Again, the kingdom of heaven is like a dragnet that was cast into the sea and gathered some of every kind. Matthew 13:47.
1: 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Welcome once again to All Points Bulletin. Welcome to every tribe and tongue and nation. Thank you so very much for joining me, and I pray that you all will hear the Holy Spirit's voice as He reaches out to capture your heart today. It is my heart's desire to introduce and keep you connected to the most amazing person, the person of the Holy Spirit, who is not an it or a thing, but a person, a very real person who is the Spirit of Christ Jesus our Lord, and who wants to be your best friend, your spirit friend. He wants to have a sweet, intimate, personal relationship with you. He wants to talk with you, to walk with you, to lead and guide you through your life. Now, this is not about race or religion, denomination or doctrine, tradition or ritual, but it's all about getting to know that still small voice of the Holy Spirit who whispers to you and tugs at your heart. And there is a guarantee awaiting you, and it is this: you will never want to be led by anyone else once you know Him, for He will have captured your heart. This week's theme is on the orphan spirit, and so I pray that you will not harden your hearts, but come just as you are, friends, for the time is now. Give your heart to Christ as you are drawn by His Holy Spirit, for there is no time like this moment in time for you to enter into a relationship, a sweet relationship with your Heavenly Father through the power of the Holy Spirit of Jesus Christ, for then you will have been captured by His Holy Spirit. And that's the point of the All Points Bulletin.
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1: Now, for Minnie's moments in the Spirit, let us go to John 14:18, which declares, "I will not leave you as orphans, I will come to you." Friends, can you just imagine how Jesus' disciples must have felt when He told them that He was going away? They had been with Him for 3 years, teaching them daily, always walking alongside them, so accustomed to His presence. But now, He knew that His time had come and that He was going to return to His Father. They would be left alone. There would definitely be that sense of loss. And that happens for so many of us when we find ourselves alone, when a loved one dies, or we are facing a divorce of some kind. Whatever the reason, you are alone naturally, but not spiritually. Jesus knew exactly how His disciples would feel, and that is why He told them not to be anxious or worried. He would not leave them comfortless, but God would send His Holy Spirit. And so He did, as John 14:26 declares, "But the Advocate, the Holy Spirit, whom the Father will send in My name, He will teach you all things and will remind you of everything I have said to you." And just as He did it for those disciples then, so will He do it for all who will give their hearts to Jesus Christ. You will never be alone. The Holy Spirit will be with you. He promises that He will never leave you nor forsake you, for it's not by might nor by power, but by My Spirit, says the Lord. And those were Minnie's moments in the Spirit for today.
0: The mission of All Points Bulletin radio program is to joyfully share by word and testimony the love, power, and might of the Holy Spirit with every tribe, tongue, and nation. For when His call and voice are heard, all hearts are forever captured.

0: Now for the spirit of the word, let us go to John 14:15-21. If you love me, you will keep my commandments, and I will ask the Father, and he will give you another advocate to be with you forever. This is the spirit of truth, whom the world cannot receive, because it neither sees him nor knows him. But you know him, because he abides with you, and he will be in you. I will not leave you orphaned. I am coming to you. Friends, being an orphan is not something anyone would ever want for themselves. But the truth is that the orphanages are full and overflowing. The stories and numbers of children who have been left without mother or father from very young ages is staggering, not to mention the traumatic effect it has had on their lives. Remembering the story of a friend of mine who was dropped off at a boarding school and left with teachers whom he didn't know, and the fear of being left alone has left him scarred forever, not ever being able to have a stable lifestyle. We live in a fallen world where we face loss and pain, heartache and disappointment, which often opens the door for the enemy of our souls to creep in when we are left feeling insecure, rejected and abandoned. It is the scariest feeling in the world to be just left alone, not knowing where you are going, what foster home you will be put in, who will want you, are you valued by others? The questions go on and on. And for many, the answers never come. And so they grow into adults who are afraid of their shadow, who do not know who they are, no identity, not knowing where the next meal is coming from sometimes, afraid to step out of the boat into the world and make it. Then there is the anger at God and the parents who have left us. It is a death that takes place on the inside of us. And that's exactly it. Something dies on the inside. And if that is you today, friends, I have some answers for you, even though you might have been orphaned many years ago and now you have moved on. For some of you, you may be just orphaned, or for others, you will have been an orphan for a long time. Very often, the orphaned child is placed in a foster home and brought up by strangers. It leaves a void in our hearts that only those who have experienced this type of rejection can truly relate. For you never can explain, and you never do forget it. And although you may not want to remember the feeling of being dropped off and left somewhere alone with people you never saw in your life before, and depending on the age that this happens to you, the reaction may be different. But the residual effect is the same, scarred for life. Some of you today, under the sound of my voice, can very well identify with what I'm saying, having experienced this yourselves. However, for those of you who may still be struggling with being orphaned, there is help and there is hope, because there is one who knows your heart, and it is Jesus himself. Jesus knew what it was like to be an orphan. He understood it. He knew what it was like to leave his Father in heaven and come to earth to die a lonely death on a cruel cross for a sin that he never committed, to be abandoned by all, which is why he spoke to his disciples the way he did. Now, you might say, well, that was Jesus. He really was never alone, or he's God. He really wouldn't understand what I'm going through. But friends, he spoke with his disciples about the fact that he was going to leave them. He knew that they would be distraught, for they had followed him for 3 years, and now he was telling them that he was leaving them. They had left all, father, mother, family, friends, neighbors, to follow him, and now here he was telling them that he was going away. But because he knew that they would be feeling like this, he knew that they would be sad and lonely, he wanted them to know that they were never going to be alone, even though he would be gone, and that he was leaving the Holy Spirit of truth, his Holy Spirit, to be with them, that he would live in them and would be their constant companion, that they would always have a friend who was closer than a brother living on the inside of them. And so all they had to do was to understand that this Spirit abides in them and that he is in them. It is interesting that Jesus is leaving them, and at the same time he's telling them, I am coming to you. How could that be? You leave and you're coming at the same time. And of course, they didn't understand what Jesus was telling them, that he would return, there would be a second coming. But in the meantime, until that day when he returns physically, his Holy Spirit would dwell in every born-again believer. This is why Jesus told Nicodemus in John 3:5, I assure you, most solemnly I tell you, unless a man is born of water and the Spirit, he cannot enter the kingdom of God. What is born of the flesh is flesh, and what is born of the spirit is spirit. Marvel not at my telling you, you must all be born anew from above. And it is the same for us today, friends. We need never be alone. No born-again, Holy Spirit-filled believer will ever or should ever be an orphan. Because we have the Spirit of Truth, who is our comforter, our advocate, our counselor, our helper, our intercessor, our strengthener, and our standby. As John 14:26 declares, the comforter, the Holy Spirit, whom the Father will send in my name, in my place to represent me and act on my behalf, and he will teach you all things. Jesus promised that he would never leave us nor forsake us, and that he will be with us, as he said, "Behold, I am with you all the days to the very close of the age." And so it is, friends, that we do not ever have to have an orphan spirit, for we have the spirit of the one who keeps his promise to leave his spirit with us so that we never will be alone. We can take comfort in the one who is the Holy Comforter and be encouraged and confidently and boldly say, "The Lord is my helper. I will not be afraid." Jesus left us physically, but his spirit lives on in and through every born-again believer, so that we will never be orphaned again. For the Holy Spirit is with us, never to leave nor forsake all who call upon his name. The Holy Spirit, the Comforter, will be with us until the last day we live on this earth. And when it is our time to go home, he will take us safely home into the arms of Jesus. And that was the spirit of the word for today.
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0: It's testimony time once again, and this week let's listen to Livy's story. By the time I was 15, I had been married and divorced and didn't have a clue as to who I was and where I was going. As far as I knew, I was an orphan, although I did have and knew my grandparents. My husband, who was much older than I, threw me out of our matrimonial home onto the sidewalk with my scant belongings and left there to starve while he moved another woman into our home. Having nowhere to go, I began living on the street. I gravitated to the drug users and began to be a user myself. Money became my God because it supported my habit, and whatever way I could get it, I got it. While I was on the street, my grandfather came looking for me and suggested that I come home with him and my grandmother. I decided that it would be the better of two evils and went with him. But I still needed my drug fix, so I got money wherever I could, whether I was working, odd jobs, stealing, or both. My granddad took me to the church, and I began going and stealing from the offering plate, and I truly thought that there would be no end for me. I would just have to go on living with my addiction. My drug habit got worse and worse, and I began using crack, ecstasy, any drug that I could get to deaden the pain, the guilt, and the shame that I felt. I left my grandparents and moved in with a guy who was very abusive and who made me sleep on the floor or locked me in a closet, whatever suited his fancy. I managed to escape from him and went again to live on the streets and met another guy who took me in and gave me money for my drug habit as he paid me for sexual favors. In effect, I was a live-in prostitute. At 19, I got pregnant, but the guy didn't want the baby and gave me the money to have an abortion. But I just couldn't go through with it. Somehow, I managed to go through with the pregnancy, although I still used crack cocaine and alcohol. After my daughter was born, her father threw us both out of his house. But I loved her and doted on her. And for the first time, I had someone to love who loved me back in her own little way. But now I needed money again. And again, another guy came. And seeing how vulnerable and needy I was, he used money to lure me into his life. I succumbed. And again, it was another life of abuse and craziness. And before I knew it, I was pregnant again. Just repeating the same old lifestyle as before, being abused and thrown out on the street. My children were taken over by the government and taken into foster care, and I went back to living on the street, injecting myself, having no self-worth as no one loved me. I was hopeless and homeless. I began shoplifting so that I could get money and was eventually caught and sent to prison, where I met an older woman who shared her testimony with me about how she had been like me. She had two children. She'd been living on the street. She was beaten up by many men. And when she had retaliated and killed one of these men in self-defense, she ended up in prison, where someone told her about Jesus. I noticed that she had a Bible and that she was always reading it. And what was even more amazing was how calm she was. I never heard her complaining, always being obedient to the prison guards. She was always willing to help others. It was really hard to believe that she had actually killed someone. Her testimony was powerful, and it led me to want to find this Jesus that she spoke about. Finally, the Holy Spirit got a hold of my heart, and I felt His love washing over me. I knew that things were going to change and that my life would be different here on in. I knew that I never wanted to live the way that I had been living before. I knew that Jesus was my man and that He would never leave me, that He would never abuse me and use me as other men had. I just somehow knew that Jesus would take care of me, especially when I read Psalm 27 verse 10, which said, "When your father and mother forsake you, God will take care of you." I just believed that with all my heart, and I went down on my knees in that prison cell and surrendered my heart to Jesus. Jesus' Holy Spirit came to live in me and worked on my pain. This was something that no psychiatrist, no pastor or priest could ever do in such a short space of time. Only through the power of the Holy Spirit of Jesus could this all be accomplished, and so quickly. He restored my life, my self-worth, my identity. Everything changed. And within a few years, my children were restored to me. He restored everything that the enemy had stolen from me. Jesus is the true restorer of souls. I love Jesus so much. He is my friend. He removed my guilt and my shame, and He has restored things that I never could have thought to be possible. He is truly the lover of my soul. And that was Livy's story. Again, all of us have a story, so why not let us hear yours? Let us hear what Jesus Christ, by the power of His Holy Spirit, has done for you. Write me at info@allpointsbulletin.ca. That's info@allpointsbulletin.ca. And we will share it with our listeners, all for the glory of God.
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0: As we post the bulletin of the week, we're asking the question, who is a spiritual orphan? Stories abound of children who have, for one reason or another, been put in orphanages or foster homes. Such a one was a little girl named Michaela, who had a dream and prayed to become a ballet dancer. But she was bypassed every time because she was ugly. She had a skin disease. But then one day, her prayer was answered and her dream came true when a kind lady rescued her from the orphanage. Today, she's a very successful ballet dancer. So who is a spiritual orphan? A spiritual orphan is everyone who does not know Jesus as Lord and Savior. It is everyone who has not confessed Jesus as Lord and Savior, because we are all God's creatures, His creations, but not everyone is a child of God until the Holy Spirit comes to live inside of us. However, the day that you make that decision to ask Jesus into your heart is the day that you will never ever be an orphan. No matter that you may feel alone, no mother, no father, God promises that He will take care of His children and that He will never leave us orphans. Psalm 27:10 declares, when your father and mother forsake you, God will take care of you. In order to become God's child, all you need to do is confess with your mouth Jesus as Lord and believe in your heart that God raised Him from the dead, and you will be saved. And the Holy Spirit of Jesus, He will walk with you and He will talk with you. He will come alongside you and guide you through your life. Now pause and think about that. And that's the bulletin of the week. Now let them that have ears to hear what the Holy Spirit is saying to every tribe and tongue and nation. And this is Ministering By Until We Meet Again on All Points Bulletin. I do wish you a very blessed, healthy, happy, and safe week. May God bless you and keep you and make His face to shine upon you and be gracious unto you and give you His peace.
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